0: for scenes, explorations, diversions, whatever you call them. Or what do you call it? Like when you go on, let's like, you know, when you're on a cruise and you go out on
1: excursions?
0: Excursions. The other excursions I were mostly better than that. The best in terms of storytelling was the Circe Island. I'm not saying it was perfect, but you know, there was a lot going on there compared to most everywhere else, followed by the Cyclops. Even though that one was a little bit silly with what we do know. And that sounds like that's a source material thing, though. But, you know, again, I'm not giving them credit for having bad source material, because I could have changed it.
1: So there's another thing I was going to say, was that apparently they were on that beach awaiting to attack Troy for 10 years.
0: Uh-huh. Oh, yeah.
1: Which seems odd, but then again, wars in real life do take 10 years.
0: Yeah, but no, it just seems odd, not in terms of that they did that, but that they did that in the movie where we got all of 10 seconds of them waiting on the beach.
1: Yeah. And we do literally get a scene where, like, Matt Damon's like, I have to get my men off this beach.
0: Yeah.
1: That's two movies that Christopher Nolan's done where people have to get their men off the beach. Dunkirk?
0: Right. Yeah.
1: Which I actually really like Dunkirk. But yeah.
0: Yeah. I mean, Dunkirk had I mean Dunkirk was the opposite of this film, again, source material, whatever, in that
1: well, in that, like, case, the source material was a historic event.
0: Yeah. And I'm saying, like, that's better source material in a sense. Like, it just, like, every scene in that movie had clear purpose, you know?
1: Well, that's what I'm saying about Christopher Nolan, is he's a very matter-of-fact storyteller.
0: Yeah, I mean, which I think...
1: The things that happen on a screen are the things that happen.
0: Yeah.
1: You know?
0: Yeah, but... Yeah, and there's just, like, because of the source material, I think that works better with the source material of the historical events of that actually happened, rather than a very allegorical story that needs kind of room to breathe, you know?
1: 5 o'clock on KZSU Stanford 90.1 FM. 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

0: c'est un lapin, un lapin de bois, quoi. 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
1: What?
0: A present.
1: Oh, un cadeau.
0: Oui, oui, allons-y.
1: What?
0: Let's go.
1: Oh.
0: On est bon.
2: C'est dans le nez.
3: What happens now?
4: Well, now, Lancelot, Galahad and I wait until nightfall and then leap out of the rabbit, taking the French by surprise. Not only by surprise, but totally unarmed.
3: Who leaps out?
4: Lancelot, Galahad, and I leap out of the rabbit look, if we built this large wooden badger...
5: Run away! Run away!
6: History for schools, take 8.
7: Yeah.
8: Yeah.
7: I don't know why. It's just, to me, that's just one of the funniest one of the funniest jokes in movie history is is the Knights of King Arthur just yelling, run away!
8: Yeah.
7: But, yeah. Okay, yeah, what else? Lanterns?
8: Lanterns.
7: Talking about lanterns.
8: Yeah.
7: HBO series based on characters owned and created by DC Comics.
8: Indeed. Yeah, I mean...
7: Two episodes in,
8: so there's not as much to say about a one-fifth of the way story or whatever. But I just want to like point out, it was like kind of a... The two episodes... The thing I wanted to talk about is just like they ended very differently. I'll get into the specific meat of everything in a second, but like they, after the end of episode one, it seemed like a very like, okay, this show is gonna be like a true detective like show or whatever, a very down to earth, not super comic-y show. That just has like the, what is it, like veneer of like the outer layer coating of a comic book characters, which I was mostly fine with, you know. I was like, okay, well, like that this like could be good. It maybe is not going to evolve the DCU as much as maybe I would hope in terms of like, you know, like universal storytelling, making the plot move, the meta plot move forward. But you know, it's got solid actors, and you know, it'll increase the prestige of the DCU, which is not a bad thing. But then and my parents enjoyed it, and then the second episode ends with a like total comic book level cliffhanger, which left my parents confused because it introduces Sinestro, who they talked about for all of like 10 seconds in the episode itself. And they expect you to go like, oh my God, big deal. And my parents are just like, okay. Pink guy. That's cool, I guess. Yeah. So, yeah, that's where I'm at. Like, I'm a little, there's two roads now the show could go by, but in the long run, you know.
7: There's still time to change the road you're on.
8: Yeah.
7: You can change the channel.
8: Yeah.
7: Was he pink? Like, I couldn't tell if, like, he was pink or if there was just, like, orange lighting in his prison cell.
8: Good point, yeah.
7: And he also certainly didn't have, like, the big twirling evil guy mustache.
8: He had a mustache, yeah.
7: That's why I wasn't sure it was Sinestro at first, until he's like, Sinestro.
8: Right. Yeah.
7: So for the first, in episode two, we see the Green Lantern suit for the first time.
8: Yeah.
7: And I have to say, he looks a lot better in that suit than I thought he would.
8: Mm-hmm.
7: Like, he put that suit on, and I was like, oh, that's Hal Jordan.
8: Right, right.
7: Despite him being, like, cranky old man Hal Jordan.
8: Yeah.
7: He put the suit on, I was like, oh, yeah, that's Hal Jordan.
8: Yeah. Yeah, for sure. The suit itself maybe speaks to what we might expect of, like, the character of the show of like, groundedness versus, you know, silly Silver Age comic bookiness to it, you know, where it's going to be maybe mostly a grounded show, but, you know, enough highlight of the Silver Age to get us excited too. The Green Lantern itself, I was a little disappointed with.
7: You didn't like the antique store?
8: Not really. Not really. It's kind of, I never excited to see something looking like that in real life.
7: Yeah, it's the kind of lantern that is like, you know, your girlfriend who convinced you to go to the flea market today.
8: Yeah.
7: Just saw it and was really excited.
8: Right, right. Yeah. It was also funny hearing old man Hal Jordan just mumble the Green Lantern pledge in Darkest Day and Blackest Night. No evil shall escape my sight. There's no evil's light. Beware green slasher's light. Yeah. I was like, yeah, he has to say it, but he's embarrassed to say it. Yeah.
7: He should just, like, have it, like, ready to go on his phone.
8: Right.
7: Like, he just puts it on speakerphone. See, I didn't have to say it.
8: Yeah. Yeah.
7: I also like that his, like, pocket dimension, like, safe in his house was voice activated, but it worked with speakerphone.
8: Right.
7: Like, that must be, like, future alien technology. Because you could never get that work with today's regular tech.
8: Right, right. Yeah, yeah, that's funny.
7: I like the casting so far. I think the guy who plays Jon Stewart is really good. He looks like Jon Stewart.
8: Uh-huh, yeah.
7: Like, you know how that Jon Stewart in, like, the Justice League Unlimited show, he had, like, you know, he's a black guy, but he has like blue eyes or green eyes or something. Like, he looks like that.
8: Right, right.
7: Somehow they found an actor who, well, I mean, they can probably solve that problem with contacts, but yeah.
8: Yeah, right.
7: I think it still looks good. I like that there's, like, a MAGA gun cult.
8: Yeah.
7: Is, like, one of the factions so far.
8: Right.
7: Like, it's not really, you know, they're not explicitly, like, right wing, but they are coded as as a right wing, like, gun loving compound.
8: Right. I mean, the whole town is to some extent. Yeah.
7: So I don't know. It's only, like you said, it's only two episodes in. We're still just warming up here. And so I don't have too much to say, but I've enjoyed it so far, and I'm going to keep watching.
8: Yeah. Yep. That's... The Hal Jordan fabricating money to make the jukebox play the same song several times was entertaining, because nobody, I can't think of anyone who would do that in real life.
7: Well, we, except no, we did.
8: Yeah, that's what I was.
7: Yeah. What song? I forget what song we played. Was it Life is a Highway?
8: Might have been. I was thinking either that or, like, Sweet Home Alabama. No, but I think you're right.
7: No, we played something lamer than a Lynyrd Skynyrd song.
8: Right, right.
7: Life is a highway. Oh. I'm going to ride it all night long.
8: the song that already sounds like it's you played it more than once when you just play it once.
7: Yeah, right. So we put it on three times. It must have sounded like it was the 15th time right. It was on. And the funny thing is we got like the same reaction out of like a bar patron as they did in the show.
8: Right.
7: Okay, hey buddy, you better not put that song on again.
8: Yeah. Yeah.
7: Why? What's a good song?
8: Yeah. Yeah, also the whole Manhunter stuff lore in the second episode makes me excited. I was kind of like, you asked me like who a Green Lantern villain is, and like most, even though I read Green Lantern comics, I don't know if I'd be able to name you anyone other than Sinestro. But that reminded me, like, oh yeah, I'm the Manhunters. I'm familiar with them. That is actually good, like deep DC lore.
7: Parallax.
8: Oh yeah, yeah.
7: That's a bad guy in Green Lantern.
8: Right.
7: Ryan Reynolds.
8: A bad guy to the franchise of Green Lantern.
7: I'm already on. Dolly Parton just died.
8: Hmm.
7: I was reminded that news came out today. My dad the other day said, because he was talking about cancer and how cancer, you know, is it takes a lot of good people away from us, and it seems like the good people die and the bad people live.
8: Mm-hmm.
7: And we were like, yeah, you know, Donald Trump, right? He eats like crap, he looks like crap, he is a piece of crap, and yet he's gonna outlive most people.
8: Right.
7: And we just saw an example of him outliving an objectively good person in Dolly Parton.
8: Yeah.
7: So.
8: Yeah.
7: Sad news. Let's see. We got football's coming.
8: Yes.
7: Have you had your fantasy draft yet?
8: No, I'm having it this Thursday. So I'll let you know next week what my team is made of. I hope to. I haven't done any research yet, really.
7: Did you win anything last year?
8: No. I spent most like 40% of my team, as in like 40% of the budget to get on like this auction draft, was spent on Ja'Marr Chase, who ultimately turned out to almost be worth his money, but he lost me a lot of games early on. But I would do the same thing, honestly. I think having, I don't think any are the rest of my league is listening. I think just having the number one guy in the league is just a lot of fun. You're like the center of like the fantasy storylines, you know? And and if your guy sucks, you have like the most amount of like compatriots, you know, of gosh darn it. Yeah,
7: but there's always gonna be the one guy who's like, told you not to draft that guy.
8: No, of course. Yeah. Yeah. Yeah. And there will always be one player usually that will just outperform the number one guy and have costed like significantly less money and been someone that a lot of people would have told you, yeah, that was going to happen. But, you know.
7: Yeah.
8: I think it's trying to be a genius about it is really hard, and
7: that's what an idiot says.
8: Yep.
7: Being a genius is hard.
8: Yeah, well, I just mean, like, if you're trying to be a genius about it and you're wrong, it feels worse than trying to be, like, just doing the obvious thing and being wrong, you know?
7: Yeah. Let's see. What else got going on?
8: Let's see.
7: We might be doing Ren Fair this year.
8: Yeah, yeah. Check out costumes for that. And
7: yeah, you said you're gonna have news for me today. Whether you made a decision on if you're gonna go to the Ren Fair.
8: Yeah, yeah. I mean, we'll talk. I'm pretty sure I could go. We'll talk logistic stuff after the show, but I'm pretty sure. I mean, yeah, I think I can go. We just got to figure out logistics. Yeah. So. Yeah, that's in like three to 4 weeks, depending on when we go. Let's see. And then is opening day next Thursday for NFL? Not this Thursday, but the one after? Or
7: I think it's in 2 weeks.
8: Oh.
7: Or is it?
8: Let's see. NFL opening.
7: Something in my brain says September
8: 9th. You're right. So this. Yeah, so it's like the second Thursday.
7: Yeah, there's the three preseasons, and then there's a bye week for everybody.
8: Oh, there's a bye week. That's what I was forgetting about. I knew this was the third preseason week.
7: Yeah.
8: So it's preseason is still kind of 4 weeks. It's just you don't play the fourth game.
7: Yeah. By the way, our 49ers are going to get to do something historic.
8: What's that?
7: Play in Australia.
8: Oh, yeah.
7: Nar. Yeah, you know how Australians say the word no?
8: They say nar.
7: Yeah, you're not aware of this?
8: No. Nar.
7: Nar. Let's see if I can pull up a clip here.
8: Okay. Let's see. Oh, and that's opening week.
1: How to teach an Australian to say no. Let's begin. Repeat after me. No.
9: No.
1: That is not correct. No, spelled N-O.
9: No.
1: No.
9: No.
1: That is actually spelled N-A-U-W-R-E-I-G-H. Say no.
9: No.
1: No. No.
9: Nor.
1: Nor. Wow. Everyone else in the world can say no and pronounce it correctly, but Australians are hopeless. Thank you so much for watching.
7: Nor.
8: Yeah, I love American being condescending towards Australian because, but yeah.
7: Yeah, well, I mean, you know, Americans are low-class British, right?
8: Yeah.
7: Australians are a step down from that.
8: Right.
7: You know. Nar.
8: Right.
7: I've played around with an Australian accent, and no is, like, the hardest word. I don't know how they do it, but they've decided that the word no is pronounced nar.
8: Right.
7: Yes. Nar, nar. It's so hard. It is so hard to say. Nor.
8: Nor. Interesting.
7: Nor.
8: So, I didn't realize the kickoff is actually, that's a Wednesday. Is that usually the case, or is it because of this Australia game that they're opening on Wednesday and not Thursday?
7: It must be because of the Australian time difference.
8: Because the Australian game is on Friday morning, but it's like Wednesday at 5 p.m. I mean, sorry, Thursday 5 p.m. Pacific time. The opening game will, as usual, be the Super Bowl rematch.
7: Yeah.
8: We are playing the Rams, and unfortunately I think it counts as a home game for the Niners.
7: Yes,
8: right?
7: It does, yes.
8: Yeah.

0: Noir.
1: Yeah, that's like a double bummer because...
0: Double bummer.
1: Not only are we missing a home game, but double like bubble. Also...
0: Noir.
1: No, I guess like... Maybe it's not a double bummer because if it was a home game for the Rams, it would also be a sort of a bummer because we'd also be missing a home game if they were doing a home game, if it was a Rams home game, because that means we don't get to play a home game in Los Angeles, you know?
0: Nar.
1: Nar, yeah.
0: Apparently the Rams plan is Sean McVay is going to take the team down there the day before.
1: Mm-hmm. Well, is that unusual?
0: I think it's unusual for going like on a 14-hour flight.
1: Hmm. Like you think they should show up even earlier?
0: Yeah.
1: Okay.
0: No, I mean, Sean, I guess you don't know this about Sean McVay and the Rams.
1: Yeah.
0: But they've been notable for traveling late to games. Mm. Away games.
1: Mm-hmm.
0: Like, they don't get there, like, the week ahead or, like, 2 or 3 days ahead. They get there, like, the night before.
1: Right.
0: And that's viewed as unusual. And right. I think in terms of travel.

0: much to do in Australia anyway.
1: I guess. I mean, you can surf, go to the beach.
0: You do all that in L.A.
1: Yeah, but the beaches are nicer in Australia. I can confirm that. You can eat Australian food?
0: You could go to the Outback in L.A.
1: Have you ever had a meat pie?
0: I don't...
1: Nor. You can, play Australian rules football and then get really confused before your game.
0: Yeah, I don't know if the coach would like that.
1: Nor. Any other updates from you?
0: Let's see. One sec.
1: You're playing Madden. You're playing Battlefield 6. You're bowling.
0: Bowling, yeah. We just finished the season, the summer season.
1: Nor.
0: I bowled all right, but we took one out of three, and we were third to last coming into it. So our team did not do all right.
1: Nar.
0: And yeah, it would have been a nice night to bowl really well because it does not affect. It's the one night where, yeah, it just does not affect your average at all.
1: Nar.
0: Because, yeah, you just go back to book averages coming into the fall.
1: Nar.
0: Yeah. But I bowled like 20 pins above average in total, so, you know.
1: Nar. I think I figured out how to say it.
0: Mm-hmm.
1: Australian no. I have to spell it out in my head. N-A-R-O-O. Nar.
0: Would that be Naru?
1: Nar.
0: Oh.
1: I mean, what do you think? Do you think I said it? Did it sound right?
0: Yeah, I'm not a... I guess so.
1: Nar.
0: I guess it sounds sufficiently accented.
1: Nar. Let's see. Oh, did you hear about Jed York?
0: No.
1: Jed.
0: What's up with our owner?
1: He's the face of the ownership of the 49ers.
0: Yeah. Yeah.
1: Jed York. I think he is the principal owner at this point. I think it has been transferred from his parents. Nar. He was arrested. Not that long ago.
0: For what?
1: Any guesses for what? I'll give you a clue. He was in Ohio, and he had to go to a trailer park to get what he wanted.
0: I was just going to guess driving under the influence.
1: Nar.
0: Speeding?
1: It doesn't have to do with the car.
0: Oh. Possession of firearm?
1: Nar.
0: Ketamine?
1: Nar.

0: Doesn't have to do with possession or anything.
1: Trafficking.
0: Closer. He was looking for a rental of sorts.
1: Solicitation
0: of
1: sex.
0: Yes. Jed York was arrested by a sting operation for soliciting a prostitute. In an Ohio trailer park.
1: Mm. That's
0: the old Robert Kraft.
1: Yeah.
0: Well, I don't know. I'll give you another detail, and you tell me if this changes anything for you.
1: Mm-hmm.
0: Apparently, he agreed to a charge of $140 for the sex acts.
1: Hmm. Like, that's what the police were charging?
0: No. Okay. He solicited a prostitute. A prostitute said, for my services, $140.
1: That's pretty low.
0: That seems low, right?
1: Yeah.
0: That's like less than I think I'd be willing to pay, you know? And
1: right,
0: I'm
1: right.
0: Poor, so...
1: Yeah.
0: And he's the owner of a $1 billion franchise.
1: Yeah.
0: That, to me, was the silliest thing
1: right.
0: about the whole thing.
1: Yeah.
0: Was that he agreed to a prostitution a receipt invoice of $140.
1: Yeah.
0: Apparently, he, like, clicked on an ad or something on his phone. But, like, dude... Like, when I say you're owner of a $1 billion franchise, didn't like some team recently just sell for like $9 billion, and they're not like a team as probably worth as much as the Niners are, you know?
1: Right.
0: Like he's the president and chief owner of a multi-billion-dollar entity.
1: Right.
0: But he saw that discount price and he's like, I can't resist.
1: Right.
0: $140? Nar way. Like what is I mean, if you're looking for $140 worth of human trafficking, like you must be like deliberately looking for the low end.
1: Right, right.
0: You know what I mean?
1: Yeah.
0: Like you'd think a person like him, they could afford like the $5,000, $10,000, you
1: right.
0: know, high class prostitution, right?
1: Right.
0: The kind that the police aren't running.
1: Right.
0: The kind that buys you discretion.
1: Yeah.
0: But he's like, no, I'm going for the lowest rung on the ladder.
1: That's pretty
0: funny.
1: Now,
0: he ultimately pleaded no contest, Jed York.
1: Uh-huh.
0: But he got the charges lowered to misdemeanors.
1: Mm-hmm.
0: And the charges were not solicitation of sex acts. Or,
1: right.
0: He got it lowered from that. But still, that is why he was arrested.
1: Right.
0: And $140 is the dollar amount. Apparently, this word also just came out. We didn't really know it, but apparently in the light of this news, it came out that he divorced from his wife earlier this year.
1: Mm-hmm.
0: Jed York.
1: Yeah.
0: So does that change the calculation to you? Like, does that make more sense now? Why he's like, yeah, I want the $140 service.
1: Not really. I don't get it.
0: I think it does. I think it does make more sense. Because he's like, see? That's how much you're worth to me.
1: Oh.
0: You know, it's like right. revenge against his ex-wife that she's worth less than $140 trailer park service.
1: Perhaps, yeah.
0: But, yeah, so when you heard in the radio, you're like, did the Niners actually have a bad offseason? That's kind of what they were talking about. Kyle Shanahan gets into a car accident.
1: Right.
0: That sounds like it was 100% his fault, even yeah. though they somehow pinned it on this other lady.
1: Right.
0: Apparently he was using Tesla's self-driving, which to me means you're at fault.
1: Yeah, yeah.
0: By the way, I mean, I did not know that Kyle Shanahan drove with Tesla, and
1: well,
0: I already kind of didn't like Kyle Shanahan.
1: Well, he doesn't drive a Tesla.
0: That's true. He just sits in it as it operates passively in front of him.
1: Yeah, yeah.
0: Yeah. So, yeah, Kyle Shanahan gets in a car accident. Jed York's being arrested for trailer park services under mm-hmm. $200. Brandon Ayuk is still a thing.
1: And
0: Pearsall out for the year.
1: Yeah. What's the thing with Ayuk right now?
0: Just he's doing this the same thing that he's technically.
1: He's still on our team.
0: Yeah, the Niners still have the rights to him. They just don't have to pay him because of some, you know, rule in the CBA that says after a point that they can, you know, forfeit the money amount in his contract.
1: You're just not going to play. Yeah. You're right.
0: Right. So the Niners have three options.
1: Yeah.
0: They can try to trade him.
1: Yeah.
0: They can cut him. Or they can just hold on to him until his contract runs out.
1: Right.
0: And right now they're doing the most spiteful thing. And part of it is Brandon Ayuk's fault.
1: Right.
0: He's made himself untradeable.
1: Right.
0: Because of his attitude and the things he says and the TikToks and Snapchats he does or whatever.
1: Right.
0: But, yeah, they're doing the least helpful thing for Brandon Ayuk, which is hold on to him until his contract. And he just signed a new contract.
1: Right.
0: That's the thing. That's the crazy part.
1: Yeah.
0: He did sign a new contract where he's guaranteed a lot of money.
1: Right.
0: And then he started this whole thing.
1: Right.
0: So all of a sudden that guaranteed money is no longer guaranteed.
1: Right.
0: Because there's, you know, a conduct clause, essentially.
1: Right. Yeah. Yeah, so it's the least helpful for him, and in the short term, at least, the least helpful for the Niners. I mean, in the long term, it might be the thing to do because you're setting precedent, right? That this is how you're going to treat. You're not going to get us over by doing this.
0: Yeah.
1: So.
0: Are you going crazy over Dejan Stribling?
1: No.
0: The strip club?
1: The strip club? Who's Dejan? Is he a new rookie?
0: Oh, my God.
1: I told you I haven't been studying.
0: You're a Niner fan?
1: Yeah. Dejan Stribling.
0: Stribling.
1: So what do I need to know about him?
0: He was their number one draft pick this year.
1: Oh, my God. I'm so sorry. I should have guessed that.
0: Wide receiver. And he's had a good 2 weeks of preseason football.
1: Uh-huh.
0: And people are going, oh, my God, they actually got a steal in Dejan Stribling.
1: I imagine, so he was the first round, right?
0: No.
1: No? Oh.
0: But he was their first pick.
1: What round? Second?
0: Yes.
1: Okay.
0: But where in the second?
1: Well, unless it was like because of trades, it would be relatively late in the second, right? Like 28th or something.
0: Is that your final answer?
1: Yeah.
0: No. Nar.
1: No. Was it on the other end of the second?
0: It was the very first pick of the second round.
1: Gotcha. Picks are weird.
0: And people are like, oh my God, he's having a great preseason. He's only had like four drives total.
1: Oh.
0: You know.
1: Right.
0: But people are going crazy over it because, of course, people overreact to everything these days.
1: Yeah, that's why, like, I hardly follow, like, well, obviously I don't follow anything this season if I don't know Stribling. But in general, I don't follow preseason much. Like, almost, like, especially my own team because, like, it's just, it's the only thing it'll do is set up unreasonable or just incorrect expectations, you know? Maybe it won't be this time, but they're not real games, so the results aren't real, you know?
0: Do you know about any other NFL news? Deshaun Watson was named the starter in Cleveland over Shedeur Sanders. Kyler Murray was named the starter in Minnesota over J.J. McCarthy. I think we're still waiting on an announcement from the Raiders. Because the Raiders, do you know who the Raiders picked?
1: Mm-mm.
0: Number one.
1: Overall.
0: Overall pick.
1: That's.
0: Fernando Mendoza. Quarterback.
1: Quarterback.
0: But they also brought in Kirk Cousins on a relatively expensive contract. Although it's full of guarantees, so, you know, it's like performance.
1: Oh, gotcha.
0: I mean, not guarantees. It's full
1: like
0: of performance.
1: Like the opposite of guarantees. Yeah,
0: the opposite of guarantees, incentives.
1: Yeah.
0: Yeah.
1: Right. So if they don't start him, they won't have to pay him nearly as much.
0: Probably. I don't know. I didn't see the incentives, but yeah.
1: Yeah. And I would think that's that
0: Fernando.
1: I would think that's what I'd hope they do. Is have Kirk Cousins as a backup quarterback.
0: See, I would rather Kirk Cousins start.
1: Why is that?
0: One, because the Raiders aren't very good. So if you put Fernando Mendoza in there, he's just going to get the crap beat out of him.
1: Maybe.
0: I've just seen it too many times with rookie quarterbacks that were forced to start right away, and our teams were just horrible, and they get beat up and they end up worse for it, I think.
1: Okay.
0: It's just been proven multiple times, in my opinion, in the NFL that if you can get a rookie quarterback and have him sit for a year, maybe two, behind a veteran, that's beneficial for them.
1: Right. That seems counterintuitive, but I get where you're coming from.
0: Why is that counterintuitive?
1: Because, like, nothing can replace, like, the experience gained from, you know, playing an actual game.
0: Yeah, but there's a lot to the intellectual part of football, especially if you're the head of the offense.
1: Right. That's all I'm saying. I'm not discounting it. I'm just saying it's counterintuitive. Because
0: is it? If you're just running for your life and getting beat up and injured, is that better for you?
1: Maybe
0: or
1: not
0: do you
1: for
0: watch
1: your...
0: the veteran get beat up and also benefit from coaching time? Plus, Brett Favre, he sat for multiple years. Then he became the starting quarterback. Now he's a Hall of Famer.
1: Uh-huh.
0: Aaron Rodgers sat behind Brett Favre.
1: No,
0: became
1: obviously,
0: a Hall of Fame quarterback.
1: Right.
0: And Green Bay's done it again. Jordan Love sat for like 3 years behind Rodgers, and now he's looking like a quality starting quarterback.
1: Yeah. No, I get the history, but that's yeah. I don't know if they treat other positions like that and just. In general, in sports, like, you think you just want your players to play if you want
0: to. I think it depends on the position.
1: Yeah.
0: And quarterback is complex enough that getting to sit and absorb all the intellectual parts of the game is really beneficial.
1: Right.
0: Other positions, that's not as important. They don't have as much of a next level of intuition to gain.
1: But surely, for quarterback, as intellectual as it is, it's also a very, like, mechanically complex position that...
0: Again, benefit from practice. You get good footwork in. Don't develop bad habits.
1: Yeah. But, yeah, I'd just say, you know... like, I mean, theoretically, you could develop bad habits through practice in, like, that, like, because the linemen aren't actually trying to kill you, and thus you'll...
0: If you're developing bad habits in practice at the NFL level, it's because your coaches aren't good.
1: Maybe.
0: I mean, you know, I don't know. Name some quarterbacks that came in as rookies that just had great years and went on to super long, great careers.
1: I don't know. I'm not the history buff here.
0: Here's another example. The quarterback for the 49ers, backup quarterback last year or a couple years ago, was Sam Darnold.
1: Mm-hmm.
0: Sam Darnold got drafted. He was the first quarterback drafted. He went to the New York Jets. He had some horrible years of the Jets, forced to start right away.
1: Mm-hmm.
0: Then he became a backup. And now, after years as a backup, he's gotten better. He's become a better mm-hmm. quarterback. Got what, a text?
1: I got a text from Marcus saying we're not reading the text.
0: Oh.
1: But I don't think we have any text from the official line. Because...
0: It hasn't updated.
1: Yeah.
0: So, I don't know. Our text line can be a little wonky.
1: But anyway, finish your thought, and maybe I'll get to some of our private texts.
0: Well, it's just Sam Darnold, forced to start right away at the Jets. Horrible. Had a couple of years as a backup, and now he's viewed as he's a Super Bowl winning quarterback right now.
1: What about
0: Mac Jones, forced to start right away with New England, washed out, now is spending a couple of years as a backup.
1: And I'm legitimately asking here, what about like Mahomes or Tom Brady?
0: Mahomes sat for a whole year before he got to play. If you don't remember, Alex Smith was the quarterback in Kansas City.
1: Mm. What about Brady?
0: Brady, I think he did end up starting, but he was behind Drew Bledsoe, who was a bona fide playoff-winning quarterback.
1: Mm.
0: And he got hurt late in the season, I think, and then Tom Brady filled in.
1: Gotcha.
0: So he almost had a red shirt here. Yeah. Anyway, text messages?
1: Yeah. One of our from the I forget how to read. 1 second. Oops, no, I don't want to call him.
0: Nar.
1: I'm just trying to look at your number. The dude from the 206. He was asking about which format to see the Odyssey in.
0: Well, there's IMAX 70mm, but the closest place to actually watching real IMAX 70mm is San Francisco. There's I think it's the Metreon, AMC Metreon.
1: Mm-hmm.
0: And then other than that, IMAX. You can see it in IMAX with laser. I think that's probably the second best.
1: Right.
0: Don't be fooled by something that says 70mm. It's IMAX 70mm. And like I said, that's only available in like a dozen theaters in the world.
1: Right.
0: And one of them is AMC Metreon in San Francisco.
1: For sure.
0: Yeah. Anything else?
1: You know, our other friend wanted us to talk about Silent Running because we teased that.
0: Oh, yeah. You ready for my review of Silent yeah. Running? Okay, here we go.
1: I think our radio viewers got a lot out of that.
0: It was a silent review for Silent Running.
1: Yeah. Well, what'd you give it?
0: Silent Running?
1: Yeah.
0: I gave Odyssey a B-. Right?
1: Yeah.
0: So I think I'm going to have to give Silent Running a... an A.
1: Oh, that's good.
0: Yeah.
1: Yeah. I thought we were going to watch a good movie for bad movie night, but it turned out we watched a movie that was good in some ways.
0: Yeah.
1: And, kind of mediocre in other ways.
0: My favorite part of the movie was his reactions to the nuclear explosions.
1: Yeah.
0: He looked like Bugs Bunny or something.
1: Right. Yeah, Bruce Dern. It was directed, I remember the name of the director, Tom Trumbone or something.
0: Douglas Trumbull.
1: Trumbull.
0: Yeah.
1: Yeah, he worked on, like, special effects and, like, set designs for a bunch of, like, you know, actual very notable movies.
0: Well, probably most notably 2001 A Space Odyssey.
1: For that movie, for the fact that we're talking about that movie, yeah, but it was also the Blade Runner and Close Encounters of the Third Kind and Star Trek the Motion Picture.
0: Mm.
1: So, yeah, his notable name in, like, sci-fi. You could argue that 2001 is the biggest of those movies, certainly, but... it's not like it's the only notable movie, you know. Those other movies don't not hold a candle to 2001.
0: Yeah, if you mention those three movies and you're like, well, and obviously the best being Star Trek the Motion Picture. I'm a huge Star Trek fan, and I would be very mad at you for saying that.
1: Right.
0: Motion Picture is a really good movie. It's underrated, but it is not better than 2001 A Space Odyssey.
1: It might be better than Silent Running.
0: Oh, it's definitely better than Silent Running.
1: So that means, obviously, Star Trek the Motion Picture is A+.
0: Yeah. If Odyssey is B- and Silent Running is an A,
1: yeah,
0: then Star Trek the Motion Picture is an A+.
1: Yeah.
0: And 2001 A Space Odyssey is just... unrated.
1: Yeah.
0: It's out of this world. Yeah, you can't grade it by earthly means. Sorry.
1: Yeah, you have to go to Saturn.
0: You have to become like a star baby or something.
1: Right.
0: Then you might be able to judge it correctly.
1: Yeah. But yeah, I mean, on the plus side of Silent Running, it did have a very cool looking complex ship design to it. What else?
0: It was a ship that was somewhere between 2001 and Alien.
1: Right. Yeah. Yeah, it also had cutesy droids. Maybe one of the first movie to feature cutesy.
0: I mean, if that was 72, that was before Star Wars.
1: Yeah.
0: So it's totally possible that R2-D2 was directly influenced by the... anthropomorphized robot companions in
1: Huey,
0: Louie,
1: and Dewey.
0: Yeah. Huey, Dewey, and Louie.
1: Yeah.
0: Louie got blown up almost immediately.
1: Right. Yeah. I mean, I thought the ethical questioning, I don't know how best to phrase it, of the movie was decently executed. It just wasn't that deep, you know, of this guy murders people for the sake of preserving life on the spaceship, you know, preserving this forest, which and this is where it falls apart, I think, is not so much in terms of the moral dilemma, but just in terms of the finer details. How precious was that life, actually? We didn't get to know enough about society at large to know if that was, like, one of the only forests left.
0: That's what was implied.
1: Right, right.
0: Yeah.
1: In that implication, I think his actions, let's rewind a bit. He's on a spaceship of five people. Four people. They have like these six different ecosystems, and that's being preserved because life on Earth is like totally sterile or whatever.
0: Unless I missed something, it was never like made clear what was going on Earth.
1: Yeah, like, and that's what I'm saying.
0: To me, it was implied that like they entered this kind of like brave new world society entertainment has like moved humanity's attention span away from the natural world.
1: Right. Yeah. But it raises questions like it seems like society must have like been far more advanced than what we've seen in that movie for Earth to even still exist without like forests and stuff.
0: Yeah, exactly. You know? I mean, if the only existing ecology is in a dome in space, how is planet Earth successful?
1: Right.
0: Yeah.
1: But yeah, if you just ignore the finer details, I think it's a decent moral play of like, would you kill human life to preserve like some of like the only natural beauty that's left known to man?
0: Yes, but I don't know. I found the movie very confusing morally because this guy was played as an outright radical leftist environmentalist.
1: Yeah.
0: And I think he's supposed to be the good guy in this movie, mm-hmm. but like 20 minutes into the movie, he kills his three coworkers.
1: Right.
0: And then, I mean, then he is like, can he still possibly be the good guy after that?
1: Yeah.
0: I mean, he's still played as like the good guy environmentalist.
1: Right.
0: And they very specifically point out the environmentalism of the movie, of what's going on.
1: Right,
0: in this movie.
1: Right.
0: So, but then he kills these people and then he kills himself, and then he also kills one of the companion robots for no reason.
1: Right.
0: So he's like, his actions are in a way incredibly violent and also incredibly selfish and unclear what his goal really is.
1: Well, it was to save the forest, right?
0: Well, but then he put the forest behind the Saturn and then let it almost die off completely because he's an idiot.
1: Well, okay, but idiocy is,
0: and then he launches that forest away with nothing but incandescent bulbs, which are not going to last forever.
1: Sure. But, you know, it'll last. I mean, again, I don't want to, like, poke, like, I'm trying to get at the moral question and, like, kind of poking holes at the logistics of the movie is sort of taking a shortcut. you know, a little bit. I'm not saying like we can't criticize the movie for it, but like I'm just going to assume that the forest will live some time, some significant amount of time, like say at least as long as the guys that he killed would have lived, you know.
0: So I'd say 60 to 100 years.
1: Yeah. Okay. Yeah, so, you could make an argument. I mean, from, like, I don't think you can make a very good moralistic argument that what he did was right, but you can kind of make a utilitarian-ish argument for what he did, I think.
0: What's the utility in sending a forest out into the darkness of space?
1: I mean, just that the value of that life is more valuable than the people he killed.
0: I mean, perhaps, but that I think you can
1: not
0: only,
1: to society.
0: I think
1: but,
0: you can really only say that if there was a plan for how this forest was going to live on or expand, and there was no plan that we saw in this movie for how that forest is going to live on or expand. It's just going to live until the batteries die, apparently. Or the bulbs die.
1: Right.
0: There's no plan for it to, like, settle on a planet. And
1: yeah, but, like, the value of everything is kind of abstract. I mean, like,
0: but there's no one to appreciate it. If there's no plan to preserve it.
1: Yeah.
0: And there's no plan to appreciate what you have because there's no more humans on that forest. Then what's the utility?
1: Maybe, I don't know. Like, I just mean, like, literally, that its abstract value of life could be said to be greater than the abstract value of the people he killed. Given what we like, assuming what we of the kind of absurd assumptions that the movie gives us to make that forests don't really exist anymore.
0: Yeah, I don't know. I just don't think that what ends up happening to this one existing forest.
1: And obviously. That wasn't his plan from the get-go. I mean,
0: it was unclear what his plan was.
1: Right. I think they framed it as like a long shot that he would ever be found. And then they just happened to hit upon the long shot. And if they didn't hit upon that long shot, then he could have just stayed and preserved the forest, you know, more indefinitely. Or at least, you know, set up his droids to serve the forest longer than he would have been able to. I don't think it's perfect. I think everything you're saying is, like, I'm not dismissing your criticism, you know? It's more like just a... admittedly somewhat, like, not too deep, somewhat shallow thought exercise of the value of organic natural life versus, you know, sentient life that in humanity that has sort of went to the Brave New World route and, like, have lost all connection to that organic state. Anyway,
0: we're over time.
1: Okay. Oh yeah, we are. Sorry.
0: Yeah.
1: All right.
0: We'll be back next week on KZSU Stanford 90.1 FM.
1: See you next week. Bye.
2: There's this whole thing called a deterrent. I mean, obviously you need defense, right? And those sort of missiles, as you say, are a great defense for people serving. But they're a great deterrent for a lot of us, you know. Things would be worse in I wouldn't say Hobbitum, but in Middle Earth, right? If there weren't these characters who had some form of deterrent.
3: Well, the Japanese Minister of Defense agrees with you, otherwise he wouldn't have bought Barracudas from Palmer Luckey.
2: Right? The orcs would have just gone and done torn up the Shire had there not been a deterrent.
3: Now, I think the Shire as a concept is very interesting. I think it shifts depending on the concept that we're focusing on. I think in the modern day, a lot of what they see as the Shire is one of two places. I think that these people, which when I say these people, I mean that in the most neutral sense possible, they probably either see the Shire as one of two places, well, three, but it's kind of pedantic, the third place. One is Taiwan, which is a very direct topic around geopolitics today.
2: Oh, I went down a great rabbit hole on Taiwan lately, by the way. I want to just sew that in because I think Dwayne Effery is going to do an amazing episode on the saga that is Taiwan and the importance of protecting it.
3: I mean, if you want AI chips, you know, you got to keep Taiwan safe. our entire economy is in that bubble. But I think to also point out is that these people, quote unquote, as we're all walking around campus, I want you to all think about next time when you go look at the Hoover Tower on campus as our sort of cardinal reference point on the on Stanford campus.
2: Go Kurt!
3: That it is distinctly related to the Hoover Institute, which is the Defense Institute and Political Commentary Institute that partners with people. I don't think that Erebor.bank, which is the website domain name, that Erebor.bank would be FDIC insured without their assistance.
2: You know, okay, the Hoover Institute, amazing institution here on campus, founded June 1919, 107 years ago. And I think a lot of us know this, right? But I don't think a lot of people know, besides, well, stop.
3: I think we should start by giving its full name.
2: Herbert Hoover, okay?
3: Yes.
2: He graduates when?
3: I don't know that. When did he graduate?
2: Herbert Hoover is one of Stanford's earlier graduates. And I believe he graduated in like 1895, sorry. Now, what's interesting about the Hoover Institute is, well, what is 1919?
3: I mean, it is World War I time frame, right?
2: It's like the World War. Yeah, it's like World War I is ending. Mm-hmm. He is, you know, just coming off of director of food administration, whatever that job really was back then. And he wouldn't be president for a little while. Correct?
3: Correct. And I now, think I want to point out real quick, Jeffrey, before we go too deep into this, we should say the full name of the Hoover Institution. Do you know the full name?
2: The Hoover Institution of War, Revolution, and Peace. Formerly the Hoover Institute and Library on War, Revolution, and Peace.
3: Check that out on hoover.org. That is the actual name for the Hoover Institution.
2: Now, we'll fast forward before we fast forward, 1919, World War I, not to beat this into the ground, but, you know, a lot happened during the Great War, and Tolkien was a part of that Great War, correct? Fast forward to just Thiel is born 1967, right, in Germany or something like that.
3: I think West or Africa, Central Africa or South Africa, I think.
2: Yeah,
3: he's German parents, but yes.
2: But really, the Hoover Institute, and this is just coming from like people who are like my mentors on campus, apparently, according to them, it's Ronald Reagan who really, this becomes his like focus. This is his baby. And I just, I wonder what happened in the 80s that really moved this asset that further. And I just say that because I don't know how it connects to the story here, but I feel like it does. There's more here. There's legs.
3: I mean, there's definitely a lot. I mean, I think that history is only understood backwards, right? And we need time away from concepts, from living through them, to truly understand them in their fullest breadth of experience. I think we're all still digesting even what happened that led up to World War II, right? I mean, we're seeing the effects of that affect things today, economically and structurally in terms of the world that we live in. But even the 60s and 50s with the Cold War is affecting us today. I mean, look at today's conflict with Iran. It's relevant to the Arab Spring and with the Shah and all these ideas that are from decades ago. We're still trying to digest and understand.
2: Well, that is interesting. You know, these are also things in the Bible. Not to bring up the B word for a lot of y'all, but a lot of history, just like you said, you got to look at it, you know, backward.
3: Right.
2: It's a very interesting book that overlaps in a very interesting way with Tolkienology, or if you will, and that somehow plays a part with theology, which is Peter Thiel's, you know,
3: perspectives.
2: Way. Yeah, perspectives. It just, this is a fun rabbit hole. It is a fun rabbit hole. And if anyone on the Hoover Institute wants to come on the show, great. We'd love to have you. We're patriots here. We love the work you do. And a shout out to Condoleezza Rice and G.W. Bush. Miss you, buddy. yeah. Okay. So where were we?
3: J.D. Vance, Narya Capital, Valinor Enterprises, all the above. I mean, J.D. Vance, I mean, it's pretty clear, I think, when we look through his story, right? Raised by working class grandparents in Ohio, went to the Marine Corps, strong single mom, remarried. Clearly, I think if I may dare comment on his perspective as personal life, really loves, respects his mom because he changed his name to being her maiden name, went to Ohio State, went to Yale Law. In 2011, Thiel gives a talk at Yale Law. Vance says that it redirected his life and wanted out of law something more dynamic. I think that we all can, I think, relate to this. If you work in startups, something's either really wrong with you or you have a lot of capital to play with anyways and nothing really has to matter. I always joke that founders are, something is wrong if you want to have to compete in the founder space in a good way. In 2016, Hillbilly Eulogy, it was written. Thiel blurbs it out. And then from 2015 to 2017, Vance is at Mithril Capital. This is one of Thiel's funds. In 2019, after some separation from Mithril over disagreements on capital allocation and certain bets in the space, he founds Narya Capital with backing from Thiel, Mark Andreessen from A16Z, and Eric Schmidt, the former CEO of Google, as well as one of the earliest employees at Sun Microsystems. In 2019, J.D. Vance also converts to Catholicism. And in 2022, Thiel puts money behind Vance's Senate run. And then today, of course, he is the vice president. And he is, I think, has he released his book about his conversion experience?
2: Like, you know who... This is totally related in my mind, so forgive me ahead of time, trigger warning. But I know Candace Owens talks a lot about her conversion.
3: Sure.
2: So if anyone wants to go down that rabbit hole, that's another That's another one, man. But there's been quite a few people who've been converting to Catholicism, which I think was not the norm for most of my life, and definitely not the norm for, I want to say, Silicon Valley, right? We really don't, for many years, we didn't touch religion here, and that success, religion wasn't a part of success. Right, it was like system and computer based. It was like it was almost a bad word. And then during the early global war on terror, and you know, Operation Iraqi Freedom, Operation Enduring Freedom, that was a different form of Christianity that was, you know, really talked about, right? And Catholicism, especially for the military, I mean, it's a thing, right? But it wasn't the same thing that it became. And I say that because, again, I was in ROTC here in what is called the Bronco Battalion. And that's a battalion made up of more than one school, one of which is, dun-dun-dun, University of Santa Clara, which is a Jesuit school. Jesuits are Catholic order. What makes that interesting on another level, we all know Jane Stanford, for those in the community. She, before she died in a very questionable manner, a long, long time ago, she was going to give the university to the Jesuits. A lot of people don't know that. And it was the Jesuits from Santa Clara. So it would have been like one big school. This is all relevant in the sense that during specific times, I think Catholicism leads in some regards to people converting over, say, other forms of Christianity, as do us as people. During different times in whatever's going on in the world, we tend to look at one book over another, or one way of life over another. It's just very interesting. All these sort of intersect at the farm here in nerd heaven.
3: Yes, I think this relates, religion and, you know, Tolkienism and everything else in the defense sector relates to our next character, I think, with Trey Stephens, who has a very interesting perspective on his relationship with faith, how it relates to his experience as a founder and the product that he pushes forward as his mission. Would you like to share Trey Stephens' background?
2: Yeah, give me one sec. For all our listeners, my computer loves acting up on me only during the Defense Podcast radio show. But as we all know, Trey Stephens grew up in Ohio. Dwayne, do you know exactly what city?
3: I do not.
2: Lebanon,
3: Ohio.
2: Yeah, isn't that interesting?
3: What a strong name for a city.
2: Yeah, could you imagine going there when he did during the September 11th time period that we all know many, many years ago?
3: That must have been very, very strong time.
2: He ends up going to George Washington University.
3: Georgetown,
2: excuse me. University School of Foreign Service. It's a pretty interesting school to go to. He focused on Arabic and security studies. And then he earned a degree in regional and comparative studies focused on the Middle East in 2005. He's got a vast knowledge of government and internal affairs. He interned for Republican Congressman Rob Portman. And you'd never guess it, at an embassy. Take a guess, which one? Or two?
3: Oh, two guesses?
2: Or three. Yeah, yeah.
3: Was it Lebanon?
2: No. Afghanistan.
3: Afghanistan, okay.
2: In Washington, D.C. And then shortly after the establishment of Hamid Karzai's post Taliban transitional government. This is like, this is not your average, I went to Georgetown, I'm going to be an intern. Sort of
3: right. Assignment. I went to Georgetown. I was a staffer, and now I'm, you know, making my nonprofit. It's not one of those stories. This is pretty direct and focused with a mission inside the narrative.
2: Yeah, here's the other good one. So, you know, post college comes, post college goes. But he continues his career in computational linguistics with the U.S. intelligence community. He has not to this date specifically said which agency.
3: We all know which one that means.
2: Yes, if you say agency, I think that is a, you know, particular term, but maybe not. So let's just fast forward, right? Because he's going to do that for a little while, doing stuff and things like every nerd here would love to do. But in 2008, he joined what is known as a data analytics firm called Palantir. He was one of its earliest employees. And then in 2013, he began to work for Founders Fund.
3: Today he's a partner, isn't he not?
2: He became a partner, and this is pretty weird, in a year or less. By 2014, he was a partner.
3: I mean, for those of you who are unaware, when it comes to the way in which government relationship sourcing happens, you need someone who has a foot in both worlds, in the private and public sector, to bridge that gap. I would hazard a guess he probably brought the relationships needed to close some pivotal deals as it relates to Palantir early on and enabled Founders Fund to realize those gains. And that strategic impact, I think, might have been what led to that. That's not conspiratorial. That's just, I think, fact, right? We can imagine this and see this in any other industry as it relates to how this works out.
2: Okay, I'm going to read a little thing here, just so we could go back to what he did for said intelligence agency. He doesn't want to say which one it was. He worked on, quote, a computational linguist building enterprise solution to Arabic and Persian name matching and data enrichment.
3: Well, there's only two agencies that do that.
2: He also said, I'd say 20% of my time was literally just running searches and merging database files. This was taking up a full day out of every week. I thought I was going to show up and it would be this James Bond thing. They'd give me a supercomputer and the keys to the Aston Martin. Instead, it was, quote, a joke. So let's go down to what he might have been doing and for who at Palantir. As Dwayne and I both know, some of this advisory role, some of this like secretly on the board, not on the board, some of this just like, hey, this guy's going to be sitting in our technical calls and nobody else needs to know why he's here. It could be that he was instrumental in, not just for Palantir, but other portfolio companies, either on the technical side or, like you're saying, on the business development side.
3: Pretty directly, a Founders Fund Portco, he is a co-founder of Valimer Enterprises. From the start of today's show, Trey Stephens is the co-founder of, again, strategic partner of Palantir and Anduril Helsing, right? This is, all this glue ties together.
2: I mean, this is proper nerd stuff. I know we're not doing the best job explaining it because it's my fault. I go down so many rabbit holes, but I've been volunteering a lot today and working a lot at the radio station. So I'm going to give myself a break,
3: Jeffrey.
2: I'm going to give myself a break. And just as I want to give myself a break, I'm going to give our listeners a break so we can go to commercial. And we will be right back.

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U-locks are recommended, but even those can be defeated

0: 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And we're back. Sorry, that took so long.
1: That is okay. I was prompting my agents, as I am still a founder with my own company on the side over here.
0: Take it away, Dwayne.
1: What were we talking about? I had a contention with you. I actually think that our today there's more students on the spectrum, I think, at Stanford than ever before, and they all love Lord of the Rings, let's be honest. So I like to think of it as silent majority. I know for a fact my experiences there and my friends on campus, they love Lord of the Rings. So I know they're getting a kick out of this for sure. That's all I wanted to say.
2: Yeah, you know, for everyone that gets down with Gandalf, come on over Tuesdays, 6 o'clock, and you can be live in studio with Dwayne and Jeff doing what we call the Dwayne Effery cast. This is the summer sessions, right, Dwayne? It's supposed to be low-key, mellow, not your typical VC on for the hour, not your typical alumni show either. This is really supposed to be fun, sort of relaxed, just like everybody here on the farm during summer, where you can stay up late, stay up as late as you want and watch the entire trilogy, or, you know, just go down the extended version of The Hobbit and talk about it.
1: Maybe we should do an event where we actually do watch the whole trilogy and do a hackathon during it. That could be fun.
2: Yeah. We'll call it Sauron's Hacks.
1: Giving
2: Tau
1: hacks a run for their money.
2: Yeah, there was a show here at KZSU where they actually did watch some movie or TV show, and they talked about it. It might actually still be around. I don't think they watch it live anymore, but I think all they do is talk about the one show.
1: I mean, I think the dream that we have out of this podcast, that people will be inspired to understand the connections between companies that they have or see in their portfolios around them, and be inspired to relate the product and the philosophy of the company and the vision back to the philosophy that they see in these works of art that inspire us every day. If it's not Lord of the Rings for you, then that's okay. Find your muse.
2: You know, for me, there's a ton of ways you can find your muse, and that could be something going boom very fast. Palmer Luckey, if you're hiring, let Dwayne and Jeff know.
1: Well, digging back into it with Trey Stephens, didn't he lead the DOD's transition effort on Trump's 2016 team? That's a pretty strong...
2: He served on the advisory committee on the Defense Innovation Board.
1: Yeah.
2: Chaired by Eric Schmidt. Yes. Hello. And co-authored the DIU study in 2019. And for everybody who may not or not know, right? Yes, that was first Trump presidency.
1: I have it on firsthand account basis that Eric Schmidt is a fantastic boss and a fantastic

0: fantastic leader for technical teams, by the way. What a great guy. We are blessed to have him within our time that we are within to be able to have talent like him pushing forward the world that we currently are enjoying, right? Between Sunrock Systems and Google, just quick shout out to Eric. What an inspiring career he's led.
1: Yeah, like there's another one. Eric, if you're hiring, Dwayne and Jeff are right over here. So this is how small Silicon Valley is. I actually met Eric Schmidt at a C++ coding gala at the Computer History Museum in Mountain View many years ago.
0: I met Eric when I was 7.
1: Yeah, this was like...
0: That's a different story.
1: Yeah, like this was probably around the same time. So just what an interesting guy. And he was born in Virginia. Guess where a lot of agencies are based?
0: Well, of course, right?
1: Virginia. Guess where a lot of data centers are? Virginia.
0: US East 1, baby.
1: Yeah, Virginia will come up a lot. Everybody thinks everything's in DC, but like the actual things, they don't really do data centers the same way anywhere else like they do in Virginia.
0: Well, I will say that my current company's infrastructure is on US West 2, but that's for another topic about why I chose that. But USS 1 is... I think the data center for USS 1 is pretty close down the street from multiple three-letter agencies.
1: And we're only going to get closer there. We're only going to get closer there. So back on track here, getting outside of data centers and into our theology and our quest, where do we go?
0: Well, after Trey Stephens was on the Innovation Board's position on the DoD, now the DOW, he met Lucky at Founders Fund at a retreat they do and co-founded Anduril with him in 2017. So it's pretty clear, I think, that Trey Stephens, you know, U.S. intelligence background, early Palantir, Founders Fund partner, et cetera, finds Palmer Lucky, the guy who made his career and first fortune making VR goggles on his mom's kitchen table in Zuckerberg.
1: Time out. I love this story, but could we back up? They met at the Thiel retreat, right?
0: Founders Fund retreat, correct.
1: The Thiel retreat. The right. Founders Fund Thiel retreat. What year?
0: This would be 2017.
1: Right? So what's been around for about 10 years at that time?
0: Well, you're talented, right? Well, a little more than 10 years for them.
1: No. The group, the invitation-only group.
0: Which one?
1: Called Dialogue, founded in 2006 by Thiel. So, I mean, this guy, I would love to work for him. I mean, he's super smart. He's seeing 10, 20 years ahead. He's making moves 10, 20 years ahead of where he wants to be. This is just, but at a scale, right? He's not just trying to start SpaceX. He's trying to start SpaceX, every company connected, and be the investor in it.
0: Right. I mean, that's a way to make an empire for sure. Lucky and, I mean, again, Lucky, who sold the VR goggles off to Zuckerberg, and Zuckerberg went on his shiny object quest for the past, I would say, decade around how VR works, to the chagrin of the return on investment there. But Lucky then takes that exit and goes and works with Trey Stephens on Anduril. And now Anduril is, of course, a darling of Silicon Valley and a lot of the industry that we're discussing today. And co-founded Valinor Enterprises, which of course relates to everything we've been talking about. And, you know, I'll hand this off to you, Jeff, but there is a concept that Trey says he lives by around the moral case for engaging in the defense industry. Do you want to share what he says?
1: Oh, man. Moral case? I don't know.
0: A little hint. He frames it in just war terms. Very much down the Hoover Institute's concepts here.
1: I feel like you and I both talked about this last week, but I don't have it in my notes in front of me, and I just don't remember.
0: Well, he says that as a Christian,
1: it's
0: his calling to build weapons as a vocation.
1: Yes. So,
0: what a powerful, intense.
1: Yeah. Yes. So here's where I think I was confused. You asked me about a concept,
0: right?
1: Not his way of living as a Christian.
0: Oh, that's his way of living. That's you're right. That's what I meant. Was that's how he lives and what pushes him, motivates him internally to build these companies and push them forward and have the impacts that they have in the world.
1: And this is a good time to bring this up, right? Dwayne and I have a lot of deep talks. I think that's what's nice about a lot of people you work closely with or you're friends with in tech, is you can have pretty good conversations on any topic, and you can go both vertically and horizontal, you know, till you get tired. It's not just a religious thing, it's a human thing to ask yourself, where is the limit? Where does defense versus, you know, a defensive posture versus maybe an offensive posture, which one is good, which one is right? You know, what is good and right? These concepts are not easy to sometimes see, right? And whether you're Christian or not, I love the way that, you know, Dwayne, but even Trey Stevens puts it, which is, you know, there's nothing wrong with defending yourself or sticking up for what you believe in.
0: I mean, I think there's a quote that is strong and related to this, which is, if you pray to God for a swordsman, he might tell you to look at your hands.
1: We did talk about this earlier today, right? It's just and this is based off of another founder here at Stanford who will always tell you he's from Stanford and will always tell you, you know, he's in the Hacking for Defense program and all these great things. But nevertheless, you know, I've totally seen him at, I'll call it a demo day, right? And it's not a demo day that I think most Stanford founders would go to if they actually had a product, but he's always kind of talking about this. And I got lost. I went down a rabbit hole and got lost.
0: I think the point is action over words every time.
1: Oh, got it. Yes. And that was the point I think I ended on, which is, if he had actually spent just as much time that he does on his marketing on building a business and getting customers instead of name dropping or using a playbook or, you know, dropping the word Stanford every, you know, two sentences, maybe he would have a better dual purpose or defense business that maybe YC or like A16Z would want to look at.
0: If you have a great advisory board and no revenue, you better have a semiconductor patent. Otherwise, you're just a joke, to be blunt.
1: But what is an advisor, right? Like, all advisors are not created equal. And 95% of the time, those advisors are there to cultivate something from you without actually farming. You know, like you actually doing...
0: Yes, become a chess piece on their chessboard and they don't play on yours.
1: Exactly, right?
0: Yes.
1: And like... any defense or dual purpose founder would know you have more to lose by letting people who have more to gain hang out and see your tech.
0: Right.
1: But I digress. I digress.
0: I think as we go into this chessboard concept, there's two more characters. One that's on our shared notes here, Jeffrey, but the second one I want to talk about as well that I don't know if you're aware of, and some interesting underbelly juice to squeeze. So the next topic we have is Joe Lonsdale. Pretty quick. Palantir co-founder, really young, runs 8VC and backed Erebor, currently in Austin, co-founded the University of Austin. And it just shows how the network effect of Peter Thiel is going strong. However, I have to share here as a side note to this, I know I have a few friends that have gone through Founders Fund, and a handful of them do share that they never want to speak to Peter Thiel ever again. Why that's the case, I don't know. Maybe he gives the heebie-jeebies to these people, but it's definitely a divisive character. I think it gives everybody the heebie-jeebies, hence some of the commentary we've gotten after our last episode. But Joe Lonsdale just shows that there's still people who push forward the groups, the fellowship, if you will, their perspective and what they want to see forward. If this torch of Peter is getting picked up by Vance, Lucky, Karp, right, et cetera, and co, maybe it might change over time, right? Maybe Peter Thiel internally fashions himself as like a Gandalf character to all of these, right? Although I can't see Palmer as a hobbit, if I'm being honest. But there is a character that I do want to bring up, Jeffrey, as a to be honest, a curveball to you, which is, are you aware who the CEO of Palantir UK is?
1: Oh, continue.
0: It is Luis Mosley. Now, it's important to note that Luis Mosley, if some of you are familiar with British politics and British political history, you already know where this is going. And there's sort of a question to ask about, why is this the case? So Luis Mosley, of course, member of the Mosley family, and is a former conservative counselor, and went to Westminster in the UK. But his paternal grandfather, are you aware of who this is? I'll give you one guess as to who his paternal grandfather was.
2: Jeffrey.
0: I think he's muted. Uh-oh.
1: Oh, yes, I am. Sir Oswald Mosley.
0: Correct.
1: Sixth Baronet.
0: And who was Sir Oswald Mosley after he came back from the war?
1: Youngest sitting member of Parliament.
0: And what political party did he start and push in the UK?
1: Conservative Party. And then the Independent. And then he joined the Labour Party.
0: And after that, he then spearheaded the British Union of Fascists. So Sir Oswald Mosley is the infamous, I think you've all seen these pictures in our political science courses, or at least independent study to do for ourselves in our own enrichment, which is Sir Oswald Mosley is the infamous British fascist character that we all understand and see, who attacked all sorts of opponents to his political viewpoint. He sought alliances with Mussolini and Hitler. He pushed anti-Semitism in the UK during World War II. And he had engaged in the Battle of Cable Street, 1936, where he fought against...
1: This guy's not a good guy. This guy's a bad guy.
0: Across the entire board of trade unionists, liberals, socialists, communists, and anarchists.
1: He's a fascist.
0: Everybody else.
1: He's not nice to our brothers and our sisters and our cousins, from the great state of Israel. This is not a good guy. And what's even more interesting is he was actually imprisoned for like 3 years during World War II because he was such a bad guy.
0: Well... he's a very strong anti-Semite, and now his grandson sells intelligence technology to Israel. So how do you think that goes full circle? It's very interesting.
1: The entire world is just an interesting place right now. And maybe that's what's cool about the American way of life, different than the British, and different than anywhere in the world, is that every one of these characters that we're talking about is somehow American, whether or not they're born here. Every one of these characters is not their parents, and they're not their grandparents or their forefathers. They are uniquely married to the ideas and ideals of freedom, of America, and building those or rebuilding some of those. I think that's the coolest part here, right? The Fellowship of Nine may have all their own reasons they want to rebuild their lives, to rebuild Middle Earth, but they want to rebuild Middle Earth.
0: And I think it goes back to the philosophy and concepts of what Tolkien is trying to push forward with these ideas of what Middle Earth is.
1: And on that, because we're coming down to time, mm-hmm. I do think we're going to have to do a part three on what Middle Earth is, because we are running really low on time.
0: Well, that is okay.
1: I want to give a huge thanks to Dwayne for joining us and sharing his deep knowledge and perspective this evening on all things Tolkien, venture, investing, and startups. If you or someone you know would like to be a guest on the show, we'd love to hear from you. Drop us a note in station comments or text the radio station at 855-723-9010. You know, up next on KZSU is one of my favorite shows with DJ Mojo called Tea Party. But if you've missed tonight, head on over to kzsu.stanford.edu, select archives where you'll find past shows ready to stream. Dwayne and I are probably going to continue to chat. And we'll be back next week. I'm Jeffrey, a.k.a. JVC. 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Till next week, be humble, be human, and be authentically yourself. 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
0: Cheers.

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This is Zootopia on KZSU Stanford, playing tracks from albums our DJs have played the most over the last 25 years. And at the bottom of every hour, a track recently added to our rotation of the very latest music in our library.

0: Where do my friends and other students find their voice? 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The stage is where I can play, perform, and compete with my friends.
1: Performing arts at your school is where creativity meets courage. 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

glad you could join me here as we start this edition of Sound Wheels with my very excellent guest, anticipated, finally able to pull it together, Bob Amstadt, my friends. We'll hear from him in just a moment. Right now, I'd just like to say hi and welcome to Sound Wheels. What do we have in store for you besides that? A couple tracks to suck you into the program, see if we can trick you into listening until we get everything in order. We got something coming up here from Cousin Silas, Phylum Center. Might even get a little something from Andre LaFosse, which would be just, you know, setting the tone for things to come. Well, just about ready to get things rolling here with a Phylum Center. The Good Bots Revolted coming up here on KZSU

0: Ringling Brothers just, and Barnum and Bailey Circus. You know,
1: we're not really there.
0: Merle
1: we're over here. There we go. We're over here at KZSU. 90.1 frequency, modulated megahertz. Hurting a little less each week. And I think we have just the solve to make this week even more pleasant. With Bob Amstadt here in the studio, just in time. As we wrap up, Andre LaFosse, let's just do a quick wrap-up of what we got heard so far. Species of Glory Trees, Sean Robert with Monaday. Cousin Silas and Anthony Donovan with their most horse meat. Phylum Center, The Good Bots Revolted from a fine compilation of Point Source Electronics Arts. Yeah, golly, Andre LaFosse. We're just wrapping up that little set there through the top of the hour. Mr. Looper, I think it's he does other things too. But that brings me to my guest here, Bob Amstadt from Looperlative, is here in the studio with me. Hey, Bob, is that there working?
2: Well, let's find out.
1: Yeah, there we go.
2: Hey, thanks for having me here.
1: Oh man, I'm so glad. So glad we could make it happen. Yeah, so. A taste of looping, I guess we'd all maybe. I don't know. How would you define it?
2: Well, that's a good question. I really don't define it.
1: It's not really, right?
2: It just comes to me and it comes out, I guess.
1: Well, right on. Well, we're going to find out what comes out from Bob here in just a moment. His handcrafted. Man, this is a labor of love we have here. With the latest release, you wanna play some of that stuff there?
2: Yeah.
1: You up for it? Oh, that'd be great.
2: You want a sample here?
1: I think we should just dig right into it, don't you?
2: Oh, that sounds good to me.
1: That sounds great. Right on. Up next here on Sound Wheels, we have Bob Amstadt on KZSU 90.

0: hypnotic. I love it. That's all from just those three lights and a couple knobs.
1: That's it.
0: That's it. We're getting a hello here from Regina and down south there, saying hi and really digging what you're up to. I wish I could text back. She sent some messages here, and I'm not quite sure how to do that. But she sends her greetings. I think she's helping a little bit with, so we know how to use this.
1: She's helping a lot with that.
0: Yeah?
1: She's been producing manuals and producing videos along with our good friend Jeff down in the area down there.
0: Nice. Yeah, I've been seeing them kind of popping up, and probably an easy source. Man, you actually have leperlative.com, huh?
1: I do.
0: It's that
1: I do.
0: You started this more than days ago, weeks.
1: Couple of days ago. No, it was 2005.
0: 2005.
1: Yeah.
0: And that was in an effort to. What inspired that to happen?
1: It all came about because I tried a few loopers, and back then in 2005, there weren't a lot around, and none of them did exactly what I wanted. So I went and built my own.
0: No kidding, right? Wow. Dang. And that started as a nice big honky box, the LP1, and just kept shifting.
1: It did. It started out because everything back then was rack mounted. That was the era of rack mounting everything, and so I did the same thing, and just gradually over time, I think the industry's going this way too, making everything smaller and lighter, right?
0: Right. Yeah.
1: And that's what I looked at this and I go, that's the same thing I want to do. I don't want to carry around this big honking thing anymore. I want to carry around something much smaller.
0: Until it's so small, it's just not there.
1: Almost, almost. But it's got some nice bright lights on it and some buttons on the top. And
0: it sure does. It's very festive.
1: And so, it's got 20 years of technology that's gone into it.
0: 20 years. Golly. Well, and certainly on the shoulders of many, many ideas. But you're refining this to a point that what you have is what people could look forward to.
1: Oh, yeah. And I don't know, is it okay to mention all the people that have kind of put their ideas into this as well? Or
0: sure, if you'd like to take a moment to do that.
1: Oh, yeah. I've got to thank Steve Lawson and Rick Walker and Bill Walker. All of which have been huge inspirations to a variety of things that this wonderful device does more than even I know how to use.
0: It's got some parameters.
1: It does. Sure. So it's got some very distinct personalities that have gone into this that have helped shape all of the things that it can do.
0: The fun versatility that I see is that none of these buttons and stuff say anything. Because so many devices, it just makes it more confusing because it's labeled, but that button does 14 different things.
1: Yeah, it does get shipped out pre-programmed, and then it's got this nice little computer program called Luperlative Configure. Connects up to the device. You can look on one of the tabs in the application, you can look at what the buttons are currently programmed as, and you can also then from a different tab you can go in and program what these buttons do, and you do it as simple as pressing a button and then selecting up to 8 things that button will do in a sequence.
0: Interesting. Okay.
1: So like I've got one button here that it erases all the tracks, sets the volumes back to the 0 dB and sets the feedbacks all back to 100%, so I can get back to the kind of the starting place every time with a single button push.
0: Nice. Like a total undo. I guess that's new. It's a new button. Nice. Start over. Wow. The the functions that I'm seeing with the colorful lights, it's pretty delightful. Congratulations on that. It really is coming together.
1: Thank you.
0: Yeah. Well, we'll resume some performances, and you can remind me. Everything that you just did just came off of that device, right?
1: And
0: your bass. You're playing a six-string, a pretty nice-looking instrument with a wide sonic range.
1: Yeah. No, I've got one bass that's tuned a little bit weird, but this, I tend to push my bass more to the higher range, so I start with an E string that you would on a four-string bass, and then I go up from there. So
0: I see.
1: Kind of get into the guitar range at the top end there.
0: Well, it's amazing what you're able to produce with that wide the wide palette.
1: Yeah, it's fun.
0: I'm going to take care of some station business, and then we'll get back to the fun here. 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
0: And I have some information for you. 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It is the KBCZ Music Fest. 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The Museum of American Heritage chronicles the evolution of technological invention from 1750 to 1950, when all technological advances stopped. MOA is housed in a historic house and garden in downtown Palo Alto. The museum collects, preserves, and exhibits ingenious electrical and mechanical devices that have changed our lives. The museum is open Friday, Saturday, and Sunday from 11 a.m. until 4 p.m. Except during exhibit changeovers. 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MOAH.org. MOAH.org for the Museum of American Heritage. Oh, boy. American Heritage. Interesting. Haven't been there. Have you seen that, Bob?
1: I have not. It sounds interesting, though.
0: It does sound interesting, doesn't it? What a funny... Yeah. Has anyone seen it? I wish they would... If they did, reach out, my friends. rduck@kzsu.stanford.edu. That's who you are listening to at the moment. My voice here, rduck. Hosting Sound Wheels each week on KZSU's number one broadcasting originating area, this specific spot, as polled by those that were asked. Number one, KZSU 90.1 FM. Hey, Bob, want to play some music?
1: I would love to.
0: We should get back into the fun of it, I think.
1: Yeah.
0: Oh, speaking of a little bit of information, though, talking about looping and Bill Walker and Rick Walker and all our friends, Regina, down south, there's a show coming up in just a few months. I believe the first weekend of November, you tell me?
1: Yeah, I'm pretty sure that's it.
0: That looks like November 7th, according to my Goog.
1: And assuming nothing changes our usual plans, it'll be Friday night and then Saturday and Sunday.
0: Well, I bet it's going to be at the Actors Theater in downtown Santa Cruz.
1: That is correct.
0: Right. Y2kloopfest.com. Hasn't been, it still says 2025 on it, but that's because they're still pulling it together, all the guests and performers, I suspect. Do you know if you'll be there?
1: I will be a headliner there this time.
0: Oh, congratulations.
1: Yeah, it'll be my first time as a headliner for the festival.
0: Really?
1: Yeah.
0: Well, all the more congratulations. Well earned and deserved. I'm glad you get to do that. That sounds like fun. I'm sure we'll talk about that more on the program in the coming days. And we'll also probably mention South Bay Sonic Circuits, another fine venue.
1: Fantastic.
0: Yeah.
1: Yeah, got to get more people out for that.
0: Absolutely. It was getting pretty busy, and then they took the summer off, which isn't good. It's too hot and stinky, and Doug Linner, I know, he headed to the far old country for a while and did some performances over there.
1: Oh, yeah, fantastic guy. Well, I mean, that entire event is got a bunch of really great people that show up.
0: Yeah. And in that realm, too, as well, over in Santa Cruz, I know at Indexical, the synth co-op does some fine open mics there as well. And Frank Martin, holy moly, dude. This scene's really, there's more and more stuff to do. There's more things to do than I know what to do with. That's Noise Bridge up in San Francisco once a month. Let's see if we can get things rolling back in gear here with my guest Bob Amstadt coming in here, making the drive from the downtown Luperlative offices.
1: Downtown, yeah.
0: You know. Yeah. And I think the driver's out front waiting patiently, but I think we're going to keep proceeding ahead. I'm so very glad he could join me. And I hope all of you are enjoying this evening's programs. If it's not this evening, perhaps you are tuned in on the archives, rduck.com, or your favorite podcast provider, where you'll hear once again this fine performance. And a little bit of chatting, maybe more chatting than usual. So we should get back to work. Enough of this. With my guest, Bob Amstadt, resuming programming at KZSU 90.1 FM. 90.1 FM.

0: Now it's the other channel. Let's just switch that over here. Don't want to be too far to the right. Here we go. As my guest, Bob Amstadt, unwinds himself from his cables. Oh, golly, Bob. Thank you so much.
1: Oh, thank you for having me. It was fun.
0: It really was. Now, it's been... You haven't been here. I'm really sorry that hasn't happened much sooner.
1: Oh, yeah. We got to do it again sometime.
0: Excellent. I look forward to it. My friends, thank you each and every one for joining us for this evening's Sound Wheels. Oh, let's see. Who contributed to this evening's program? Andre LaFosse, Sean Robert, Cousin Silas and Anthony Donovan, Phylum Center, and especially my in-studio guest here, Bob Amstadt of Luperlative. Only a bunch of people saying hi. Some requests for chocolate. They're going to have to come to the Loop Fest for that. I'll share. I promise. Yeah, right? Right on. Thank you for tuning in, each and all of you. Never an injury reported on the program. Just about ready to get things started here. Just about ready. Perhaps we'll get going with some... Oh, golly, what do we got here? There it is. I tell you. Push the button on the lazy boy. Let it elevate your feet as we head off into Lomberg, Holm, Madeira, Pedroso, Zingaro. You might get to hear a little Riz Orchestra later. But for now, that's what we got. And here we go on KZSU 90.1.

just about ready. Get things rolling here. Oh man, did you miss it? Did you? I hope not. Bob Amstadt was live here in the studio. Look forward to his return at some point in the near future, I hope. Otherwise, look forward to upcoming events at South Bay Sonic Circuits, headlining at the Loop Fest, and his most heartfelt, love project, The Looperlative, Loopy. Let's see. Thank you again for tuning in. Andre LaFosse, Sean Robert, Cousin Silas, and Anthony Donovan, Phylum Center, and most especially each and every one of you. Thank you for joining me and my guest Bob Amstadt here. Gonna wrap up the program with a little Riz Orchestra. Should take you out right through the top of the hour and beyond, when you will get the joy of KZSU's Zookeeper into the night as we converge as a station through this late summer season. But soon, that new schedule will be there for autumn. Stay tuned for that. KZSU.stanford.edu, 90.1 FM. 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

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And at the bottom of every hour, a track recently added to our rotation of the very latest music in our library.

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And at the bottom of every hour, a track recently added to our rotation of the very latest music in our library.

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I wanna know your plan. 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

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And at the bottom of every hour, a track recently added to our rotation of the very latest music in our library.

0: just didn't want it bad enough. That should have been an easy win. 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You gotta hustle. 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
1: On the car ride home after the game, when you think you're helping by telling me what I did wrong and what I need to work on, all I hear is that I'm not good enough, that I'm supposed to be perfect, that it's not okay to lose.

0: On the car ride home, all I need to hear is how much you love me and enjoy watching me play. 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That you see me learning, growing, and doing my best. And that is enough.
1: This message presented by the CIF and the California State Athletic Directors Association.
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0: Smoking flowers, afraid to fly and afraid to die. And somewhere miscellaneous I let my soul slip away.

This is Zootopia on KZSU Stanford, playing tracks from albums our DJs have played the most over the last 25 years. And at the bottom of every hour, a track recently added to our rotation of the very latest music in our library.

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1: Yes, the most destructive force in the universe, Harry. 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

This is Zootopia on KZSU Stanford, playing tracks from albums our DJs have played the most over the last 25 years. And at the bottom of every hour, a track recently added to our rotation of the very latest music in our library.

0: 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We are going to be experiencing some slight turbulence. 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

This is Zootopia on KZSU Stanford, playing tracks from albums our DJs have played the most over the last 25 years. And at the bottom of every hour, a track recently added to our rotation of the very latest music in our library.

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And at the bottom of every hour, a track recently added to our rotation of the very latest music in our library.

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2: This is Zootopia on KZSU Stanford, playing tracks from albums our DJs have played the most over the last 25 years. And at the bottom of every hour, a track recently added to our rotation of the very latest music in our library.

0: 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I still own my firearm. I keep it in a safe because I want to keep my grandson and myself safe.
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This is Zootopia on KZSU Stanford, playing tracks from albums our DJs have played the most over the last 25 years. And at the bottom of every hour, a track recently added to our rotation of the very latest music in our library.

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Study your fingers as you make the following reaches. Left hand. F, U, C, K, Y, O, U. Return carriage. Stop typing. Are you relaxed and comfortable? For this is the secret of effortless typing. 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

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And at the bottom of every hour, a track recently added to our rotation of the very latest music in our library.

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And at the bottom of every hour, a track recently added to our rotation of the very latest music in our library.

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0: Let's try that again.
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And at the bottom of every hour, a track recently added to our rotation of the very latest music in our library.

0: When it comes to a gun suicide attempt, all it takes is a moment.
1: Heather and I had an argument just like any other couple. I was lost. I had snapped. I had a gun and I was going to take my own life. 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My weapon is now safely put away.
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0: The hipster's life is strongly influenced by jazz music. Much, if not most, of the hip vocabulary originated with jazz musicians. Isn't that right, Mr. Rumble?
1: Yes, that's right. It's true.
0: Now take, for example, the riff, which is a counterpart of the jazz riff, which is an instrumental solo improvised around a set of chords or a given theme.
1: Oh, my.
0: Mr. Brom, I wonder if here in the studio you couldn't give us an example of a riff.
1: Well, I think I could do better than give you an example. I have bring you person riffs.
0: Mr. Romo,
2: I'm afraid we're going to have to take a break for a few minutes.
1: Oh, really?
0: In the control booth there, would you run the tape?

0: dig it. It's too much.
1: Are you all right, Mr. Romo?
0: Yeah, I'm straight. And you don't look so hot.

0: Whatever happened to Boogie Woogie?
1: This is Zootopia on KZSU Stanford, playing tracks from albums our DJs have played the most over the last 25 years. And at the bottom of every hour, a track recently added to our rotation of the very latest music in our library.

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This week, weather will not be a major concern. This week, weather will not be a major concern. This week, weather will not be a major concern.

7. Flying through some stock footage of heaven. This is the light right here before clouds, bittersweetened with suggestion.

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This must be the light you saw that just left you screaming. And this must be the light you saw before our eyes could disguise true meaning. And this must be the light you saw

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We are flies on a mule.

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And at the bottom of every hour, a track recently added to our rotation of the very latest music in our library.

0: 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And it's fun being a fan now, don't get me wrong, but sitting in the stands feels like I'm missing out on all the action, you know? I wanted to get back in the game, so I signed up to be a high school official. It takes me back to my playing days. I'm supporting students, and I get paid to make the big calls. Do you want to see the game up close? Sign up to become an official in California at highschoolofficials.com.
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This is Zootopia on KZSU Stanford, playing tracks from albums our DJs have played the most over the last 25 years. And at the bottom of every hour, a track recently added to our rotation of the very latest music in our library.

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The television man got loaded and cried into his drink. 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

This is Zootopia on KZSU Stanford, playing tracks from albums our DJs have played the most over the last 25 years. And at the bottom of every hour, a track recently added to our rotation of the very latest music in our library.

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2: As I mentioned near the close of the last record, this record you are now playing is another example of the completion backward principle. If you can possibly manage the time, please play both sides at one meeting.

And that is Squeeze, Pulling Muscles from the Shell off Argy Bargy. And that will be one of my featured albums. Actually, all the tracks I played here to start the show will have additional songs from those albums. Before that, Synchronicity 1, if you will, a part one of a title track, Synchronicity, The Police. By the way, Squeeze was 1980, The Police 1983, and opened the set and the show with Talk to You Later from The Tubes off The Completion Backward Principle. This is Lenny Britt with you on KZSU. Thank you for joining me. I'm on every Wednesday, 2 to 4, although do have a bit of a hiatus with some vacation coming up in the next few weeks. So I hope you'll check me out later on in, a few weeks out, later on in September. That's when I'll next be back. Unless I do one more recording before I leave, I might do that. We'll see. Probably not that likely, but check out the schedule. Before we get back to the music, Greenlight Clinic is a free mental health clinic in San Francisco offering short-term therapy to young people between the ages of 14 and 26. 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Okay, well, let's get back to the music. This will be the new music set, and I played this once before. This is a collaboration between the DJ Martin Garrix and U2, and it's called Fireflies.

0: this.
1: You guessed it. That one is called Lies, Lies, Lies from the Undercover Dream Lovers off Atomic House, new music. And then from earlier this year, but also fairly new, Snatch It Back and Hold It from Van Morrison off Somebody Tried to Sell Me a Bridge. Quite a nice bluesy album from Van. And then opened the set with Fireflies, a new single from Martin Garrix and U2. This is Lenny Britt with you on Face the Music, and we'll get right back to that music and some more of my themes. I'd say not necessarily the next song, but some more tracks from featured albums on today's show. But first, founded in 1971, the National Family Planning and Reproductive Health Association works to ensure access to voluntary, comprehensive, and culturally sensitive family planning and reproductive health care services. 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All right, let's continue with a song from back in 1985 from Supertramp.

That is called Sushi Girl from the Tubes, and another one from the Completion Backward Principle back in 1981. Before that, Wild Wild Life, always a favorite of mine from Talking Heads off True Stories in 1986. And then sticking with the 80s, I opened the set with a longer one there from Supertramp, Cannonball off Brother Where You Bound, which was... I'd say probably the one successful album they had after Roger Hodgson left, so kind of under the helm of Rick Davies with him fully on vocals, and that's a pretty solid album considering they lost half of their kind of their genius, their songwriting genius. So anyway, that was Cannonball from 1985 and Supertramp, Brother Where You Bound, as mentioned. All right, we'll get back to the music in just a moment. I do want to tell you about another show coming up later today, assuming it's still on schedule, Wednesday Night Live. For over 25 years, Wednesday Night Live has presented live performances of Bay Area bands on KZSU. 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And if you know of a band that you'd like featured on a future broadcast, email us at wnl@kzsu.stanford.edu. Okay, let's continue with the music. And this is one from Jack Johnson.

0: Wrapped Around Your Finger, Synchronicity, The Police, one of my featured albums today, and we'll have one more from that one before the end of the show. 1983, that was released. And before that, Harbor from Moby, but you might have recognized the vocalist there, Sinead O'Connor, off the, that was the Moby album 18 in the year 2002. And then I opened the set with Jack Johnson, Upside Down from the Curious George soundtrack. He did a couple of good tracks from that one, and I will have one more from that album as well. My name is Lenny Britt, and I'm with you on Face the Music every Wednesdays 2 to 4, and I appreciate that you're joining me today. The show actually is pre-recorded. I had something come up, and so I have to tell you that every hour. And so don't call in or text. I won't be able to respond to that. But I hope you're having a great Wednesday. And I'm also coming up with some vacations. So I might get one more show recorded, but I will actually be out for the next few weeks after this. So I hope you'll come back later on in September to join me. And then we'll see what the new quarter looks like, but hopefully still on Wednesdays. All right. Well, you are listening to KZSU 90.1 FM Stamford. And this is another one from Talking Heads.
1: 1, 2, 3.

Another Nail in My Heart, another song from Squeeze off Argy Bargy. And before that, Think About Me, another one from The Tubes off The Completion Backward Principle. And they're never short on sense of humor, I don't think. It's always kind of enjoyable to hear artists who don't take themselves too seriously. And then opened the set with Love for Sale, speaking of probably another band kind of like that. Talking Heads off True Stories, which is music actually for a film called True Stories with John Goodman, if you might want to catch that, from 1986. And that was the opening track. All right, we'll get to some new music here in just a minute. 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Friends for Youth provides volunteers with an opportunity to have a positive impact on the life of someone in need. If you have 2 to 3 hours per week to spend doing fun activities with a young person, please contact Friends for Youth. 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That's 650-368-4444. Or contact mentor. 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Okay, well, let's start it off on the new music here for this hour with a song from an album I've been featuring quite a bit over the last few weeks, Death Cab for Cutie, and the album is I Built You a Tower. This is called Pep Talk.

That's called 595 from Violet Grohl, daughter of David Grohl, off the Be Sweet to Me album. And before that, Peter Gabriel, I Belong to the Sky, the Bright Side mix. And that is a single from him and a new release. And then open the set of new release songs with Death Cab for Cutie, Pep Talk off the recent I Built You a Tower. Redwood Symphony will celebrate America's 250th birthday with a family concert featuring classics by John Williams, Aaron Copland, Leonard Bernstein, and more. 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Okay, let's continue with more songs from featured albums, but I'm introducing another featured album here, and this is Midnight.

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1: Another one from Squeeze, my final one there, from Argy Bargy's 1980s album, in the year 1980, not the decade 1980s. If I Didn't Love You from Squeeze, and a very successful album for them. And then previous to that, Hello, It's Me Again, from the artist, a single from last year, from Moving Into Tucson. That's the artist's name. And then opened the set with Truganini off Midnight Oil's Earth and Sun and Moon. And I'll have another one from that one coming up in just a moment. This is Lenny Britt on KZSU. The show is called Face the Music, and it's coming up here on just a little past 3:39. And I'm with you another 20-plus minutes, and every Wednesday is 2 to 4. But let me first tell you, before we get back to the music, about another program at KZSU. Not exactly, I guess you'd call it a show, but Mondays at 5:30 p.m., KZSU broadcasts Palo Alto City Council meetings live. 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All right, as promised, let's go to another track from Midnight Oil's Earth and Sun and Moon, and this is Outbreak of Love.

Will of the People from Muse, and that's the title track from their 2022 album. Before that, a little bit quieter, I'd say. Jack Johnson, sorry about that juxtaposition there. I don't know, quite a different song. But Jack Johnson, another one from the Curious George soundtrack, We're Going to Be Friends. Before that, King of Pain, another one from The Police's 1983 Synchronicity album. And then I opened the set with Midnight Oil, Outbreak of Love, another track I enjoy from Earth and Sun and Moon, and that one came out in 1993. This is Lenny Britt with you, and we have time for one more song. I'm going to play a song by Chris Isaak off San Francisco Days called Solitary Man. And just in closing, I'm with you every Wednesday, normally from 2 to 4, but I'm going to be on a bit of a hiatus, so I hope you'll tune in again in a few weeks. I do have some vacation coming up, and going to be actually out till later in September. This is Lenny Britt, Face the Music, signing off.

0: You're listening to KZSU 90.1 FM, and this is Phone Scam. I'm Cleo, and I'm joined here in the studio by KZSU celebrity and former training director, Bailey. Does Bailey want to speak? Who knows? Who knows? Bailey can be allowed to speak.
1: Is this thing on?
0: Yes, but you know how to work the mic. You were the one who taught me.
1: Back in the day. What's up first?
0: No, stop. We're supposed to have a little bit of chit-chat before okay.
1: What do you want to talk about?
0: We should talk about how you trained me.
1: Back in the day, we used to have, a 4-hour training session? Used to make everyone sit down. Did you turn my mic off? Oh, no, we're...
0: Oh, you're paranoid.
1: Uh-oh.
0: You're supposed to, you trained me, you're supposed to know what all these buttons do.
1: I know what most of them do. There's a lot of buttons, though.
0: Wow, you're rusty. Yeah. Okay, so the first song we'll be playing is from Aldous Harding's recent release, and my favorite track off it, which is the opening track, called I Ate the Most, which is what I just did at lunch, actually.

0: That was Julia Holter's Lucette, stranded on an island off her album Have You in My Wilderness. That song I've been listening to a lot lately and I think is beautiful, and in general joins this canon of music of women stranded in the ocean and or islands. Included in this is Kate Bush's Hounds of Love, the second half, which I am forgetting the name of what the second half of that album's called, but it's about a woman stranded at sea. And it's very similar. The lyricism's very similar to that. Lots of dreaming about one's life and these false looking at each other, or false notions of rescue, looking at them oneself from third person. Anyways, this song was written based on a minor character off the Colette novella Chance Acquaintances. The blurb that Julia said in her interview was she runs away with this Russian prince and he takes her on this cruise ship, and that, but then he hits her to steal some jewelry and leaves her stranded on a Balearic island. She dies of blood poisoning from the wound that he inflicted on her. So there's a lot of tragedy in this song, and I think the moral is to not go on a cruise ship. Do we agree, Bailey?
1: Yes. I actually started watching Below Deck recently, which isn't a cruise ship situation, but it does involve a yacht, and let me just say, I have never been more deterred from going on a yacht. However, I do recommend
0: cruise ships and yachts are fundamentally different things.
1: Okay, have you seen Below Deck?
0: No.
1: It is...
0: I don't watch television. I only do student-run radio.
1: The vibe to me is, like, being confined in this, like, social experiment.
0: I think that's a cruise ship, too.
1: In a weird way.
0: Wait, I'm supposed to be arguing that they're not the same. But there's a different class setting. You're stuck with ultra-wealthy people.
1: Yeah.
0: As opposed to a bunch of upper-middle-class people.
1: Below Deck is about the, like, stewards and deckhands. But the tea is that the stewards and deckhands have more drama than the rich people. Anyways, would highly recommend.
0: Is it reality TV?
1: I don't even know if I would highly recommend it. It's something.
0: Are you
1: to watch.
0: Promoting a show on air?
1: No, absolutely not. you have the option to go and watch it if you would like. I am not explicitly not giving a command. For the record.
0: Well, do you have a message from someone you can legally promote on air?
1: Yeah. Let's see.
0: Waiting. We should play a little music. I could play a little audio thing. You guys could listen to which one? Oh, let's play the Zizek one. Where'd it go? Where did the
1: Zizek? I thought my singing was good.
0: Where did the Zizek go? Here.
1: Here, well, I'll like. Let
0: no,
1: me.
0: I'm playing it for the people.
2: 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I'm the crazy Marxist, Lacanian, Hegelian, whatever you want, philosopher. 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
0: Thank you, Žižek.
1: Yes. 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
0: Thank you, Bailey. And thank you, Zizek.
1: You're welcome.
0: Next track is nothing that complicated, nothing that obscure, nothing that crazy. It's Yola Tango's Saturday off their album, and then Nothing Turned Itself Inside Out.

0: That was Day to Night by May Ehara, and before that, Sugar Plants, Arraign Discretion, and before that, Anna Domino's Trust in Love. We have some time left on our show. Definitely not enough for me to play everything I wanted to play, but I'll try to get through everything. But before that, we need to read another message. If our dear co-host Bailey would like to inform us of who we would like to hear from now.
1: Okay. I'll read this one. Oh, we actually have a friend who's involved in this.
0: Okay. Well, was.
1: Wait, no, it is. Never. It's fine. Okay.
0: Ex-friend.
1: Oh.
0: Oh.
1: Okay. Oh. Okay. 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
0: Yes, we did have a friend who did that. Well.
1: Did we?
0: We did.
1: Okay.
0: Why? Why? What? What's your
1: question? Are we thinking of the same person?
0: Yes. Are you?
1: I don't know.
0: Are you thinking about...
1: Does her name start with L?
0: Whoa, who are you thinking of?
1: I think we're thinking of different people.
0: Oh, I don't... Oh my God, two people we know did it? I was thinking of a now drag artist based in LA.
1: Oh! Okay, never mind. Okay, moral of the story is that if you go to this show, you might see someone that you know that you thought was not a part of the SF Mime Troupe.
0: Well,
1: so you should go. You can go.
0: Okay, sure. Well, regardless, we know people who were a part of it. But why are we... Okay, whatever. That's enough discretion. You listeners don't know anything about our personal lives, who we are behind the microphone.
1: Nothing at all.
0: And nothing at all. So these figures can be entirely fictitious for all it matters. For all you know, there's just one person in the studio speaking to two mics in two different voices and has no friends except for ones they create in their head. Up next
1: is... You're saying I'm not real?
0: Well, I just feel like whenever you talk, I don't talk, so how do they know that we're different people?
1: I might not be real.
0: Yeah, you're not. Okay. And because... Okay, I'll give up the act. Bailey doesn't exist anymore, so her mic will be off for the rest of the show. The next song is The Cleaners from Venus's Night Starvation.

0: that was Wordy Rapping Hood by Tom Tom Club, which was suggested and played by Bailey. Thank you, Bailey. Oh, wait, after we imagine Bailey, one sec. Let me get my voice ready.
1: Hello. Okay. We have one last promo. Okay. Did you miss your favorite KZSU show this week? 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